0: for Brant and Sherry on uplifting and encouraging the river.
1: Here's a study, an official academic study, that says the more news you watch, the less you know.
2: The less you know? My goodness, I wasn't even...
1: about what motivates people on the other side politically than you. They'll actually show the gap between what you think they're thinking and what they're actually saying.
2: Yeah.
1: And then, but the more news you watch, the crazier everybody is.
2: Absolutely.
1: In your estimation.
2: Yeah.
1: Which makes you less knowledgeable about where people actually might be.
2: Yes, what they actually think and believe. Yeah.
1: Yeah. So I just thought that was really interesting. And in some ways, it's heartening because you look at this stuff too, like, yeah, these people that are watching the news, they're convinced that somebody like me is just awful. But like, if you would get to know us and vice versa, actual relationships should be prioritized.
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14: It looks clear, our low in the mid-40s, a little bit of fog in the morning on Friday, and that gives way to sunshine by midday. Through the afternoon, we'll be in the mid-70s, and then we're looking pretty good all the way through the weekend with high pressure in place, sunny Saturday and Sunday. I'm meteorologist Steve Hamilton.
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0: It's Brant and Sherry on the river.
1: It's fascinating. Just about the human brain and how the human brain works. This lady, she's an Australian woman.
0: Mm-hmm.
1: So she's got a strong accent.
0: Okay.
1: Mike.
0: Yes.
1: And then she wakes up after a tonsillectomy. So she went under.
0: Mm-hmm.
1: And she wakes up. She woke up with an Irish accent. She's talking Irish all of a sudden. And okay. I'm part of the reason I want to share this story.
0: Yeah, because you want to show off both of your accents.
1: Because I want to show off.
0: That's the only
1: two.
0: That's the only reason why you told this story.
1: I just think the brain is interesting. But I also like to talk in the Irish.
0: Yeah, yeah. Okay.
1: But the strong accent's pretty good,
0: we
1: too.
0: We get it. She was Australian, now she's Irish.
1: But she didn't have a Flemish accent. That's not to mention the thing or the Russian accent. You didn't have that either. I just want to note that.
0: It's amazing how the brain works.
1: But the brain's a fine thing if you think about it. It's pretty good.
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0: 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We're Brant and Sherry.
1: We were just talking about trusting your feelings or being... I need to be true to my feelings. We're kind of laughing about that. Like, where do we get this?
0: Yeah.
1: But I went through... Sorry. Mm-hmm. It's going to sound terrible, but I went through a home place, decor place.
0: Yeah, yeah.
1: It's all those little signs you put up on the... Like, half of them are scripture. Half of them are like, what?
0: Who told you to put that?
1: Trust your heart above all.
0: What?
1: Why? I'm going to put that on the wall.
0: Yeah.
1: That's some of the worst advice you can ever give anybody.
0: And we framed it.
1: Yeah, it's like, okay, but it looks good, doesn't it? Well, it sounds kind of good.
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11: Clear, our low in the mid-40s, a little bit of fog in the morning on Friday, and that gives way to sunshine by midday through the afternoon. We'll be in the mid-70s, and then we're looking pretty good all the way through the weekend with high pressure in place, sunny Saturday and Sunday. I'm meteorologist Steve Hamilton.
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1: There's a new book out about being a girl or a young woman in our culture, and part of it made me really sad. It's written by Freya India.
0: Mm-hmm.
1: She's a great writer, but it made me sad because she talked about how we discount how the algorithms can seize on your insecurities.
0: Yes.
1: Let's say you, she is an example, like you're not satisfied with your lips. You don't mm-hmm. think they look big enough or
0: yeah.
1: something. And then you watch a TikTok video about it. Well, now it knows.
0: Yes, that's right.
1: So the advertising comes at you. So mm-hmm. you're constantly being reminded, what about this filler or that mm-hmm. thing or that? That's not something anybody ever had to deal with before.
0: Right.
1: You might be self-conscious, but you might finally get so just disgusted with it. You say it out loud to somebody. They're like, you're beautiful. What are you talking about? Mm. You're fine.
0: Yeah.
1: You didn't have this all the time. It is rough.
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0: It's Brant and Sherry on the river.
1: Who do I blame? I blame you. Not Sherry.
0: Oh, okay, thank you.
1: You just as a general, the public.
0: The listener right now, you're blaming?
1: No, just everybody.
0: Everybody.
1: Even if people aren't listening, I blame them.
0: For?
1: Because I tweeted something I thought was really funny.
0: Oh, no. And crickets?
1: Yeah. I even checked like 5-10 minutes later, like not even one light. You can't even click the little heart thing.
0: That's a really, really hurtful when that happens. Really? Especially when you're doing it.
1: And you're smiling as you
0: do it. You're smiling like, this is going to get them. This is going to get them. And it didn't. It didn't get them. They walk right past it.
1: And when there's zero reaction, then you know, like.
0: It turns to instant hostility.
1: Well, yeah, it makes me like, I have to blame myself or them. So mm-hmm. who do you, I mean.
0: Yeah, you.
1: Yeah.
0: Okay, you've made a choice.
1: You guys should be ashamed of yourself.
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9: Clear, our low in the mid-40s, a little bit of fog in the morning on Friday, and that gives way to sunshine by midday through the afternoon. We'll be in the mid-70s, and then we're looking pretty good all the way through the weekend with high pressure in place, sunny Saturday and Sunday. I'm meteorologist Steve Hamilton.
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0: for Brant and Sherry on uplifting and encouraging the river.
1: Okay, here we go. I need to tell you something. I'm a shock jock, in case you're new to the show. So I'll say stuff like, what? No way. Not like angry, but more like, that's amazing.
0: Shockingly
1: interesting. I had no idea.
0: Shockingly interesting.
1: Shockingly interesting.
0: Yes, yes. That's
1: yeah. So this is from Abigail. She's actually doing the shock thing here. Mm-hmm. She said, a couple of my friends and I have really been getting into plant facts lately, and I figured you'd be shocked to know that the world record for the most leaves on a single clover. So like you get four. That's a lot.
0: That's a lot. Yes. Right? Impressive. Yeah.
1: The most ever. 63 leaves
0: on one clover.
1: Yep, that's amazing, Abigail.
0: And where would you bring this up so that people can buzz about the show?
1: I don't know, but I had another idea.
0: Okay, great.
1: Like, you know how they have camps for different, like you can go to computer camp or whatever.
0: Not shock jock camp, please. No,
1: please. Okay, well then forget it.
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1: It's Brant and Sherry on the river.
2: Question, how many friends can you have? They did a study about this, and it's interesting because I don't know how they're defining friend.
1: Uh-huh.
2: Never really understood friendship that way.
1: Okay.
2: But, well, okay, no, this guy's actually saying you can have 150, that you and max out 150. Ooh. Actual friends.
1: That is a lot.
2: But the way he's defining it is a meaningful relationship, meaning you could, you said you wouldn't feel awkward about greeting them in an airport lounge. So ooh. If I saw Steve, hey, Steve.
1: Oh my goodness, then I have 17,000 friends.
2: I bet you would. Yeah, I bet you do.
1: But that's I don't like that definition.
2: I don't feel like that's real friendship.
1: No.
2: I like the refrigerator rights definition, mm-hmm. which was if somebody can be in your house and plausibly get up and grab something out of the fridge.
1: Yeah.
2: Like that is a really good friend.
1: What if they can pick up a recliner and put it in front of a television and block your view and their wife's view from seeing the TV?
2: I am sorry about that. I am. But
1: that's a friend.
2: I needed to be able to see up close, so I didn't think you guys were interested in the game. Sorry. The
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11: Overnight looks clear, our low in the mid-40s, a little bit of fog in the morning on Friday, and that gives way to sunshine by midday. Through the afternoon, we'll be in the mid-70s, and then we're looking pretty good all the way through the weekend with high pressure in place, sunny Saturday and Sunday. I'm meteorologist Steve Hamilton.
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0: the river. We're Brant and Sherry.
1: Yeah, I think the refrigerator writes definition of friendship is smack on.
2: Yeah,
1: and
2: I
1: what
2: like
1: we're
2: that.
1: Talking about, like, you can only be close with so many people.
2: Mm-hmm.
1: What I've heard is 7 is the number of people that you can max out with, of people that if you have over at your house, they could get up and go to the fridge
2: mm-hmm.
1: and get some out of the fridge, and you wouldn't have any alarm bells going off.
2: Right. That makes sense to me.
1: I think so,
2: 7's
1: too.
2: 7's a good number. Yeah.
1: And think about it. I mean, if you have people that aren't, you're not close with and mm-hmm. they're visiting
2: mm-hmm.
1: and they get up and go to your fridge and just start milling around.
2: Oh boy.
1: I know.
2: That's
1: it's all.
2: And I've
1: Who
2: had
1: do
2: it.
1: You think yeah. you are? Really? I mean, it's
2: we're not friends.
1: That is the defining thing.
2: It
1: like,
2: is,
1: no, you
2: yeah.
1: don't. No, no, no.
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0: uplifting and encouraging the river. I'm producer Mike. 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You'll get to see Torrin Wells, Megan Woods, and John Reddick. 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
1: Uplifting and encouraging the river, I'm producer Mike. Nobody likes waiting. And I'm right there with you. I've stood in far more lines waiting for roller coasters than I'd like to admit. And if you've been in a season of waiting, or maybe you're in one right now, it can be tough. You're trying to figure out what's going on. You're trying to make sure everything is taken care of. I felt like this last year when I was moving to Ohio. I didn't know what my next day would look like. But the good thing is God has already given a track record of his care and his faithfulness. I have to remind myself of this all the time. When I feel frustrated or confused about my circumstances, and I'm like, God, can we speed up this process, please? I have to look back at how he's provided for me in the past. And throughout the Old Testament, God's people are reminded again and again to remember what he's done and how he has brought them through difficult things before. And because God never changes, we can trust he'll keep showing up, just like he has so many times before.
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0: 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And I'm like, all right. So I made sure I did. I'm Curtis, and I am the river.
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0: It's that time of the week. Time to think about what made you smile. 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
1: Making well with my soul. 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

0: Thanks for listening to The River. I'm producer Mike. Remembering what made you smile during the week, even if it was a small thing, it's just a great way to be extra grateful. I know it always helps me when I think about that. And for this week, I was in Virginia over Memorial Day weekend, and I had a long drive back. It's about 7 hours, and I got to stop at my grandparents' house, and it was like an oasis after a long drive with lots of traffic and plenty of bad weather, because I got to see my grandma and grandpa, and my grandma made sure to fill me up on food and snacks. She gave me a bag of cookies, which was awesome, and we had a nice Memorial Day weekend all together. You can share your micro joy of the week when you call or text 800-609-1049. What's something small that made you smile this week?
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0: uplifting and encouraging the river. I'm producer Mike. You can share the small thing that made you smile this week, your micro joy of the week. 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For me, I got to stop at my grandparents' house on the way back from my Memorial Day trip to Virginia, and my grandma gave me a nice big bag of cookies that I've been eating this week, which has been fantastic. Some friends got in on the conversation. Nicole said, "We got to open up our pool this week, and my son jumped off the diving board for the first time. He loved it." Jamie said, "I saw a bald eagle flying in the sky this week, and it just seemed right for the week after Memorial Day." Rick said, "All the rain we had recently let me catch up on some reading, so I read 3 books this week." Rick, I applaud you for that one, man. I don't think I've read 3 books in the past year, so good on you for that.
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1: Hurricane season officially begins June 1st, and as usual, the National Weather Service is getting ready for action. Weather satellites are keeping watch on developing cloud patterns in both the Atlantic and the Pacific. The National Hurricane Center is monitoring data from hundreds of manned and unmanned weather stations. And the Air Force's fleet of 10 C-130 Hurricane Hunter aircraft are being tuned up at their base in Mississippi. Recently, though, some new tools have entered the field of hurricane research. NASA, the National Aeronautics and Space Administration, has acquired two unmanned drones from the Defense Department and has modified them for Earth science studies. Over the past several seasons, NASA has flown these drones over hurricanes and tropical storms, gathering much useful information. Technically, the so-called drones are Northrop Grumman Global Hawk unmanned aircraft. And these are no toys. Each one is 44 feet long, 15 feet high, and has a wingspan of 116 feet. As the Global Hawk has no human crew, it has no need for a heated, pressurized cabin. It can cruise at 60,000 feet, stay aloft for 32 hours straight, and travel more than 12,000 miles in that time. NASA and the Weather Service say the unmanned flights provide useful information, but they are no substitute for the usual human-piloted hurricane flights that have been used now for more than 80 years. More in a moment.
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1: The unmanned drones being used for hurricane observation have some drawbacks compared to manned hurricane flights. For one thing, the drones are not sturdy enough to survive passage through a hurricane's eye wall. They instead use their extreme high altitude capability to fly above the storm, almost 12 miles high. From that altitude, they rely on remote sensing to gather information about temperature, pressure, wind speed, etc. The manned flights at less than half the altitude collect more reliable direct measurements. Also, trained observers aboard the manned flights can change both the flight plan and the data collection protocol from moment to moment based on what they see. And that's difficult to do with a drone. Yet airborne drones are not the only robotic devices now employed in weather research. Small floating platforms, scarcely any larger than a surfboard, can be equipped with all manner of instruments and can be directed to navigate a set course under their own power. Unlike the airborne drones, these wave gliders, as they're called, are not limited to a set number of hours before they need to be refueled. They draw their power from sunshine and from ocean waves, and they can literally go on indefinitely. As Hurricane Sandy approached the coast of New Jersey back in October of 2012, one of these tiny craft, stationed about 100 miles off the coast, performed brilliantly throughout the storm. It reported winds in excess of 80 miles per hour and a pressure drop from 39.4 to 37.2 inches of mercury. And it came through entirely unharmed, which unfortunately is more than could be said for New Jersey. Your Almanac this morning here on the Farm Hour. As always, hope you enjoyed and hope you'll stay tuned.
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2: A quick look now at your five-day weather forecast here on the Farm Hour, brought to you by C&L Shoes, open Tuesday through Friday from 9 to 6 each day. Saturdays open 9 to 3 and then closed on Sundays and Mondays. 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Sunny skies today with an afternoon high of 76. We'll have clear skies tonight then, and a low of 51. Sunny skies tomorrow, a high Saturday of 68. More sunshine on Sunday to wrap up the weekend with a high of 71. Looking ahead to next week, we'll start off the month of June with sunshine on Monday and a high of 72. More of the same with sunshine on Tuesday and a high of 70. 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
3: Good Friday morning, and thanks for joining us from the Ohio AgNet, the voice you know with the News You Trust studio, sponsored by BASF and Valtima Fungicide, proven number one for the toughest corn diseases with long-lasting residual when you need to be confident your fungicide will perform. I'm Dusty Sonnenberg reporting. Under clear skies, 47 degrees on the barn thermometer. It cooled off last night, but looking for a high in the 80s today. 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
8: Grain markets finished the Thursday trading session mixed. Corn and beans up, bean oil up big. Wheat markets were down in Kansas City and Minneapolis, but a little bit firmer, penny or so, in Chicago. The grain futures were higher, or at least corn and beans, with only modest reaction to news that the U.S. and Iran have reached an agreement on a 60-day ceasefire deal. It does still require President Trump's approval before signing. It's expected, although not explicitly stated, that the agreement would open the Strait of Hormuz to restore normal trade flows. Crude futures eased yesterday, although It was only about 31 cents down at the close. The price has sunk, but then recovered. Why? I guess there's a little bit of skepticism as to whether or not anything gets started. July-November bean spread got back close to even money because nobody thinks China's coming back for old crop beans. I'm Ryan Martin.
3: Thanks, Ryan. 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July corn closed the day up 3.25 cents per bushel at 455 3/4, and September closed up 4.5 cents a bushel at 464 1/4. July soybeans closed up 9 1/4 cents at $11.94 1/2, with August beans up 11 1/4 cents at $11.96. July Kansas City wheat closed the day down 4.5 cents at $6.65 1/4, but wheat in Chicago for July closed the day up 1.5 cents at $6.24. Now in the overnight trade, July corn is trading down 0.5 cents at $4.55 1/4 cents. December new crop corn is down 0.25 cents at $4.82. July soybeans are trading 4 1/4 cent higher at $11.98 3/4 cents, with November beans trading up 3 cents at $11.97, and wheat for July currently 3 cents lower at $6.21. At the close, live cattle, lean hogs, and feeder cattle were all lower. 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
3: As the United States began sending thousands of troops to Europe and the Pacific during World War II, there were also new needs that sprang up here at home. One such place can still be found in the hills a couple dozen miles northeast of Sacramento. The story is this edition of the American countryside.
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3: As the United States began sending thousands of troops to Europe and the Pacific during World War II, there were also new needs that sprang up here at home.
7: The end of 1942, and the U.S. Surgeon General was looking for locations to put war hospitals as we were entering fighting during World War II.
3: Brianna Ryan shares the story from Auburn, California. Folks here lobbied for one of those hospitals and had many good reasons for it to be established here.
7: Some of the benefit, they claimed that it was above the fog, below the snow. It had ample schools, restaurants, infrastructure, and it was right on the Transcontinental Railroad line. And so the Surgeon General sent his Army inspectors out here, and they chose a site right here in Auburn to build this war hospital.
3: Hospitals like the one here in Auburn use new techniques to help those wounded soldiers coming home from battles.
7: So people could come here, and instead of what you would think of as an injury that would require an amputation, they were able to save these limbs through their new pioneering techniques. They also planned these war hospitals to be in locations where the soldiers could actually take leave.
3: Auburn's location on transportation routes made it easier for patients to host visitors or to take leave. This was much larger than just one building, though.
7: It was about 225 acres, and actually it's on the National Register of Historic Places because there are several of the original buildings still exist. After the war, it did become a state hospital. And then when the state hospital closed in 1972, the county of Placer purchased the buildings and the grounds.
3: Today, the hospital is a free museum operated by the county, telling the story of its important role during World War II. Traveling the countryside in Auburn, California, I'm Andrew McCray.
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11: 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If you absolutely have to be in the bin, make sure you're wearing a safety harness tethered to keep you above the surface. 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Repeating an action they took last year, U.S. Senators Deb Fischer of Nebraska and Michael Bennett of Colorado introduced a resolution to designate today, May 29th, as Mental Health Awareness in Agriculture Day. On another front, the Farmer Veteran Coalition funds online training for mental health professionals in the ag community. One of their trainers is Monica McConkie, a rural mental health specialist from Minnesota who sees a fair amount of reluctance by farmers to take better care of their mental well-being.
13: Often they don't see themselves as the most valuable asset. It's easier for me to stick money into my cattle or my crops versus me. But if I don't put some resources into myself, cattle and crops aren't going to matter.
11: McConkie says farmers who hesitate to seek help for a mental health concern may benefit from some encouragement.
13: Sometimes I'll try to use that verbiage with people who are resistant to encourage them that, yeah, there is no good time. There is probably never going to be this surplus of money sitting in an account labeled medical. You know, all of those stars are probably not going to line up, and you need to do it anyway.
11: That's Farm to Fork. I'm Daryl Anderson.
14: I know that hiring can be challenging. You sort through tons of resumes and you get too many so-so applicants. You're just waiting for someone to match your role perfectly. Well, now, there's a place where you can meet them fast.

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5: 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I'm Dusty Sonnenberg reporting. Winter clear skies, 47 degrees on the barn thermometer. It cooled off last night, but looking for a high in the 80s today. For some, another great day to get things done out in the fields. For others, just a chance to dry some things out. This quick reminder, it's just a month away, but June is National Dairy Month, and you can celebrate with the American Dairy Association Mideast and learn more at drink-milk.com. Taking a look at your agricultural headlines, there is a new AI tool available that can help farmers make potential replant decisions. Now, the research behind this was paid for in part by the Ohio Soybean Council. It's called Field Vision AI, and it's a free open source web application that allows farmers to upload photos of corn and soybean stands and receive stand count information. It also provides information about the uniformity of the stand. Now, growers can use photos taken with a phone or a drone as long as the image is clear enough to show row differentiation and plant spacing, and after uploading and processing the image, the tool estimates the stand count in the photo and provides a per acre average. To learn more about the Field Vision AI app and check out the link, you can read the full article today at ohioagnet.com. Now, speaking of evaluating corn and soybean stands, let's check in with Ty Higgins as he cautions against simply doing a windshield survey.
7: As corn and soybean fields emerge across Ohio, many stands may look good from the road, but agronomists say now is the time to step into the field and take a closer look. Early stand scouting can uncover planter performance problems long before they show up at harvest. Research from The Ohio State University shows that corn plants emerging even a few days late rarely catch up to neighboring plants. In fact, if half a stand emerges about a week late, total field yield could drop 5 to 10%, even when plant population still appears acceptable. Scouting shortly after emergence helps farmers identify uneven emergence, skips, variable seed depth, and spacing issues caused by soil moisture, residue compaction, or planter setup. Using as-planted maps can also help pinpoint areas where downforce, singulation, or ride quality may have affected emergence. While there may be little chance to fix this year's issues, the information gathered now can help improve planter settings and management decisions for next spring, leading to more consistent emergence and stronger yields in the future. You can read more about not judging the corn and soybean stand from the road online now. An article from Dr. John Fulton with Ohio State at ohioagnet.com. I'm Ty Higgins reporting.
5: Thanks, Ty. Well, Ag Credit recently announced the results of their latest director election. Let's check in with Joe Everett as he shares all the details.
8: Ag Credit has announced the results of the latest board of directors election. Terry McClure of Grover Hill and Steve Reinhart of Bucyrus were both elected to serve new terms on the board. McClure represents Paulding, Putnam, and Van Wert counties, while Reinhart represents Crawford and Morrow counties. Both were first elected back in 2023 and are now serving their second terms. McClure operates a grain and livestock farm, while Reinhart farms and also owns a seed company. Reinhart additionally serves as the Crawford County Treasurer. Ag Credit serves farmers, agribusinesses, and rural homeowners across northern Ohio as part of the Farm Credit System, which has been providing agricultural financing for more than a century. To learn more, you can find this full article today at OhioAgNet.com. Reporting for the Ohio AgNet, I'm Joe Everett.
5: 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Let's turn our attention now to the weather and get an update on our Friday and through the weekend weather forecast. 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
9: Clear and warm through your Friday. I'm Chief Meteorologist Ryan Martin with that Ohio Ag Weather Update. We've got a wide open, dry, sunny, warm window, excellent evaporation, great dry down from today right on through the weekend and through at least Thursday of next week. No threat of rain at all. Strong high-pressure dome sitting over the Great Lakes region. You get to next Friday, we see a little bit of hit-and-miss action coming up into southern parts of Ohio initially, and then we see some northwest moisture coming in through the overnight Friday night and Saturday. Combined over the 2 days, a tenth to likely half an inch. Could see an outside three-quarters if thunderstorms come together right, but that's going to be our next shot at moisture. It's over a week away. Going then behind that, we dry down for Sunday the 7th, Monday the 8th, Tuesday the 9th, Wednesday the 10th. Honestly, I don't see our next round of moisture coming until maybe a frontal boundary sweeps through the eastern Corn Belt late for the 12th and 13th. I'm Ryan Martin.
5: Thanks, Ryan. Stay tuned. We'll be back with more after this.
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5: In other agricultural headlines, biomass diesel is scrambling to reach 90% capacity as there are record renewable fuel standards taking effect. Historically high biodiesel volumes in the renewable fuel standard took effect in March of this year, and already the industry has seen the beginning of a bounce back after years of struggling. Now, the main question is, how does an industry go from 0 to 100 on a shortened track in 2026 and the years to come? Kurt Kovarik, Vice President of Federal Affairs for the Clean Fuels Alliance America, said that as soon as the volumes were finalized, the industry started to respond to what were the highest biomass-based diesel volumes in the history of the RFS for 2026 and 2027. Now, he said, in my view, the biggest challenge is just simply going to be the quick ramp-up time that's going to be necessary to get the feedstocks produced, to get it to the fuel producers, and get the fuel producers back online. If you look back at 2025, the industry was operating at 50 or 60% capacity simply because of the low RVOs and the uncertainty in the tax policy. So flipping those plants back on doesn't just happen overnight. You have to have contracts in place for fuel. You have to have contracts in place for feedstock. I think we're going to see, as this RVO came out, that we're going to be operating at 75% or higher. EPA indicated we need to be operating at close to 90% for the remainder of the year. I'm confident we will be able to do that, he said. For context, the 2025 RVO was set at 3.35 billion gallons, Kovarik said, yet the industry was already above that volume in 2023 and well above 5 billion gallons in 2024. The new volume for 2026 came in at 5.4 billion gallons, which was above the 5.25 billion that the industry was looking for. Kovarik said that for the longer term, however, the EPA needs to start work on the RVOs for 2028 and beyond. The additional years are needed to provide the certainty for investment beyond the 18 months to 2 years. Now, during the recent debates and vote on year-round E15 in the U.S. House of Representatives, most ag and biofuel groups were behind the push to get the measure passed. The American Soybean Association was one of a few groups that expressed concern that biofuels such as biomass-based biodiesel could be nudged out of the RFS for more ethanol to meet the E15 demand. Kovarik said that E15 could displace some biomass-based diesel gallons. In addition, he said there is some concern about how the bill includes reforms to small refinery exemptions, including the automatic granting of some exemptions. If the measure passes the U.S. Senate and becomes a law, however, the biomass-based diesel industry will have a chance to make their case. The key component of that doesn't take effect until 2028, Kovarik said. So we have an opportunity to advocate for the biomass-based diesel industry to go to the EPA. And if this were to become law, I think we would essentially know exactly how many refiners would receive an SRE. We would know exactly how many gallons of petroleum would be exempted. So we can do the math and figure out exactly how many gallons it is that the biomass-based diesel industry would lose from the deal. A lack of certainty has been a thorn in the side of the biodiesel industry dating back to the early days of the RFS. Now, although the biomass-based diesel industry has made progress with the new RFS volumes, still unresolved guidance on the 45Z Clean Fuels Production Tax Credit is a drag on the industry confidence. With the ongoing conflict with Iran and the recent uncertainty surrounding the Strait of Hormuz, Kovarik said it illustrates the importance of continuing to expand production of biofuels here in the United States. In other agricultural news, fertilizer prices tracked by DTN for the third full week of May displayed a situation that's not been seen since the second week in February. That's where two of the nutrients' prices moved lower. That's a run of 14 straight weeks of higher prices. Two fertilizer prices were slightly less expensive, while the remaining six being tracked were slightly higher. Now, two fertilizers lower were potash and UAN-38. Potash had a nationwide average price of $494 per ton, while UAN-32 was $586 per ton. The remaining six fertilizer prices were slightly higher, again, not to a surprise. DAP had an average price of $912 per ton, while MAP was at $953 a ton. Potash came in at $494 a ton, 1034-0 was $724 a ton, anhydrous ammonia, $1,118 a ton, and UAN-28 came in at $531 a ton. So if we break that down to a price per pound unit nitrogen basis, the average urea price was 90 cents per pound unit nitrogen, anhydrous ammonia was 68 cents per pound unit nitrogen, UAN-28 came in at 94 cents a pound, and UAN-32 was 92 cents per pound unit nitrogen. Now, all eight fertilizers are still higher in price compared to where they were a year ago. Potash is up 5%, 1034-0 is 9% more expensive than last year, DAP is 14% higher, MAP is 15% more expensive, UAN-38 is 19% higher, while urea is 27% more expensive, and UAN-28 is 28% more expensive. Topping it off, anhydrous is up 44% compared to last year. Stay tuned. We'll be back to take a look at your markets after this.
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5: Taking a look at your livestock news, cattle and calves on feed for slaughter marketed in the United States for feedlots with a capacity of 1,000 or more head totaled 11.6 million head on May 1st of this year. That inventory was 2% above what it was a year ago, according to the USDA's National Ag Statistics Report. Now, marketing of fed cattle during April totaled 1.64 million head. That's 10% below where it was in 2025. And placements in feedlots during April totaled 1.7 million head, 6% above 2025. Let's take a look at what's impacting the grain markets. 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
9: Grain markets finished the Thursday trading session mixed. Corn and beans up, bean oil up big. Wheat markets were down in Kansas City and Minneapolis, but a little bit firmer, penny or so, in Chicago. The grain futures were higher, or at least corn and beans, with only modest reaction to news that the U.S. and Iran have reached an agreement on a 60-day ceasefire deal. It does still require President Trump's approval before signing. It's expected, although not explicitly stated, that the agreement would open the Strait of Hormuz to restore normal trade flows. Crude futures eased yesterday, although it was only about 31 cents down at the close. The price has sunk but then recovered. Why? I guess there's a little bit of skepticism as to whether or not anything gets started. July-November bean spread got back close to even money because nobody thinks China's coming back for old crop beans. I'm Ryan Martin.
5: Thanks, Ryan. 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July corn closed the day up 3.25 cents per bushel at 455 3/4, and September closed up 4.5 cents a bushel at 464 1/4. July soybeans closed up 9.25 cents at $11.94 1/2, with August beans up 11 1/4 cents at $11.96. July Kansas City wheat closed the day down 4.5 cents at $6.65 1/4, but wheat in Chicago for July closed the day up 1.5 cents at $6.24. 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
16: A quick look now at your five-day weather forecast here on the Farm Hour, brought to you by C&L Shoes, open Tuesday through Friday from 9 to 6 each day. Saturdays open 9 to 3 and then closed on Sundays and Mondays. 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Sunny skies today with an afternoon high of 76. We'll have clear skies tonight then and a low of 51. Sunny skies tomorrow, a high Saturday of 68. More sunshine on Sunday to wrap up the weekend with a high of 71. Looking ahead to next week, we'll start off the month of June with sunshine on Monday and a high of 72. More of the same with sunshine on Tuesday and a high of 70. 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
19: 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Traders enjoyed a holiday shortened week by taking the day off Monday. However, grain prices didn't see much positive momentum on Tuesday. Corn prices faded into the red. Traders considered a solid round of export inspections data and will now look ahead to the crop progress report. Corn export inspections improved 13% in the week through May 21st after reaching 62.3 million bushel, as also on the very high end of analyst estimates. Mexico, Japan, South Korea, Colombia, and Taiwan rounded out the top five destinations. Tolls for the marking year are tracking 28% ahead of last year's pace after reaching 2.369 billion bushel. Soybean prices incurred double-digit losses despite some rainouts in some areas. Spring plantings have continued to progress faster than normal overall. The rest of the soybean complex was mixed. July soybean meal futures tracked 1% higher, while July soy oil futures moved 0.5% lower. Soybean export inspections moved fractionally higher, reaching 21 million bushel. That was also better than an entire set of trade guesses. China, Egypt, Mexico, Colombia, and Bangladesh were the top five destinations. Totals for the marking year are 20.8% below last year's pace, reaching 1.29 billion bushel. Where wheat prices face variable losses, prices fade into the red following a broad set of other commodities lower amid a round of technical selling. Wheat export inspections jumped 55.9% higher after reaching 13.5 million bushel. That was slightly on the lower end of analyst estimates. Japan, Mexico, Dominican Republic, Philippines, and Haiti were the top five destinations. Totals for the marking year are 10.2% above last year's pace after reaching 862 million bushel. Closed grain markets on Tuesday, May 26th, found July corn futures down 5 3/4 at 457.5. December corn futures down 4.5 at 482. July soybean futures down 10.5 at 1186. November soybean futures down 7.5 at 1180. July wheat futures down 11 cents at 635.5. December wheat futures down 11 at 668.5. For all your crop insurance, farm insurance, and grain marketing, give Brad Starling with Starling Commodity Services and Broerman Crop Insurance a call at 330-465-8126. And have a great day.
20: This is Ann Graham Lotz with Daily Light for Daily Living. As the seraph pressed the live coal to Isaiah's lips, the searing pain must have been agonizing. Yet the angel's words in Isaiah 6:7 must have felt like a soothing balm to Isaiah's tortured soul. See, this has touched your lips. Your guilt is taken away and your sin atoned for. From that moment on, Isaiah's life was never the same. Praise God, there is hope for ruined sinners like Isaiah, like me, like you. Every day I bow in utter humility with a contrite heart that's filled with gratitude for the merciful, saving power of God. The level ground at the foot of the cross leaves no room for self-righteousness or critical spirit or pride or self-promotion or hypocrisy. Listen to me. Come with me now to the cross. thank God for the blood of Jesus that has not lost its power to cleanse us of our sin. All of it. This is Ann Graham Lotz.
0: The temptation feels stronger than your willpower. You've tried to resist, made promises to yourself and to God, but you keep falling back into the same patterns. The guilt is crushing, and you're tired of feeling like a failure. You're not fighting this battle alone. 1 Corinthians 10:13 reminds us, no temptation has overtaken you except what is common to mankind. 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
16: 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And before we wrap things up with Minute with a Master here for the week, a quick apology. Not sure exactly what happened, but obviously the report that just ran was from Tuesday, and that's no good. So we're going to get you our correct morning grain report from Brad Starlin right after this here on the Farm Hour.
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19: Good morning. This is Brad Starlin with Starlin Commodity Services and Broarman Crop Insurance with the Morning Grain Report. The bulls were back in charge on Thursday when it came to corn and soybean prices, but how long will they run this time around? From optimism that an Iran peace deal will soon be forged, coupled with ongoing trade negotiations with China, kept corn and soybean prices in the green. Corn prices faced some downward choppy session, but prices did tilt higher as the session led on. Domestic ethanol production took a moderate step back, but still posted a solid daily average of 1.089 million barrel. Meantime, traders await the next round of export sales data from the USDA, which will be released this morning. Soybean prices grabbed double-digit gains. Trade negotiations with China continued to be at least partly focused on U.S. agricultural exports. Rest of the soybean complex was also in the green. July soybean meal futures settled 1% higher, with July soy oil futures up 2%. Where wheat prices faced mixed results. An uneven round of technical maneuvering allowed for modest gains ahead of this morning's export report. Analysts expect to see old crop wheat sales ranging between 5 and 9.2 million bushel, plus another 3.7 million bushel to 11 million bushel total in new crop sales. They're basically placing bets that total sales are best the prior week's volume of 10.9 million. Closed grain markets on Thursday, May 28, found July corn futures up 3 pennies at 4.56. December corn futures up a nickel at 4.82. July soybean futures up 9 at 11.94 and a half. November soybean futures up 12 and a half at 11.94. July wheat futures up a penny and a half at 6.24. December wheat futures up a half at 6.56. For all your crop insurance, farm insurance, and grain marketing, give Brad Starlin with Starlin Commodity Services and Broman Crop Insurance a call at 330-465-8126. And have a great day.
16: 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I'm Ron Hamilton. 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
1: Good morning. I'm Bob Fetterhoff with A Minute with the Master from Walk the Bible Ministries. And today is a word of prophecy. And the word is Jerusalem. Jerusalem might be my favorite city on earth. I've been there many times. It's amazing to see it. You know, there have been all kinds of songs written about Jerusalem, many proclaiming that it's the holy city of God. But the scripture tells us that in light of all that focus on Jerusalem, it's also a focus of the enemies of God. In fact, scripture tells us that someday the nations of the earth will fight against Jerusalem. It'll be a horrible day. But in that day, God comes in the person of Jesus, his son, to rescue his people living in Jerusalem and defeat the forces of evil. I'm Bob Fetterhoff with A Minute with the Master from Walk the Bible in Worcester, Ohio.
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2: Wait, what?
3: Josh, what in this wacky world did you find today?
0: I will answer your question with a question. Okay. Hannah, do you think, are you typically early, on time, or late?
3: Early.
0: You typically
3: early. Yeah.
0: Producer Mike, are you early, on time, or late?
4: Usually a little bit early. My mom always was like, you're going to get there early.
0: Yeah. Okay.
4: So you raised me right, I guess.
0: This is a brand new survey. The average adult starts to feel stressed if they are just 7 minutes late for a social event or meeting.
3: Yeah. If you're not on time, yeah, you're late.
0: When I saw they start to feel stressed at 7 minutes late, I'm in panic mode.
3: If I don't show up somewhere at least 5 minutes early, I'm sweating. Everything's starting without me.
0: So the survey indicated the general belief is, quote, early is on time.
3: Yes.
0: Yeah, that's where I'm at.
3: Yes.
0: And I've told my kids their entire lives, if you're early, you're on time. If you're on time, you're late. If you're late, you're in trouble.
3: That's good. I like that.
0: They don't listen to that at all.
3: Oh.
0: My children are, a couple of them especially, are perpetually late.
3: And, anxiety.
0: Okay, so it's my oldest, Drew. He knows this. All of his friends know this. He's late all the time. And he says, it's so rude if you're on time.
3: What?
0: What do you mean?
3: Why?
0: Producer Mike, you are a young person. Does this make sense to you?
4: No.
0: No? Okay.
4: Yeah, this is beyond me.
0: He's gotten, I think, places where people haven't quite been ready. If you show up on time, they're still finishing setting up and then they feel stressed.
3: I get it if you're 30 minutes early for an event.
0: Yeah.
3: People could still be setting out the snacks, setting out chairs, whatever it is. But if you're anywhere else, any other context, you should always be there 5 to 10 minutes early.
0: That's what I think. That's what I think. And he's been in such, he also all my friends late. I don't want to get there and be early and be by myself. Sit in your car then.
3: Yeah.
0: Wait for everyone else. I don't know. I don't know where he gets it from. It's not from me. It's not from his mom. Before you think I'm throwing her under the bus, I know better than that.
5: Time now for your River News Report, where locally, the Worcester City School District's Board of Education has decided to add about $8 million worth of modular units for the 2027-28 school year. The decision means that the upcoming school year will be the final year of operation for the more than 100-year-old Cornerstone Elementary building. The board recently approved the elementary modular plan by a 4-1 vote. With the plan approved, students will begin school in August of 2027 with 8 double-wide modular units, each at Melrose and Parkview Elementary Schools, for a total of 32 classroom spaces. And a special screening of the Oscar-nominated film Margin Call will be taking place tomorrow night in Worcester. The event is scheduled for Saturday night at 8 o'clock at the Lyric Theater and is part of the College of Worcester's reunion weekend. The film's writer and director, J.C. Chandor, who graduated from the college back in 1996, will introduce his film and take part in a Q&A session afterward. Chandor received an Academy Award nomination for Best Original Screenplay for Margin Call. The 2011 film follows a group of traders and executives at a Wall Street investment bank during the 2008 financial crisis. I'm Ron Hamilton for 104.5 The River.
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7: Beautiful weather across central Ohio today. Wall-to-wall sunshine, the high upper 70s. Tonight, partly cloudy, low 55, and we're dry for the weekend.
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0: Josh and Hannah. This is the River Morning Show. Where do babies come from is a common question children ask. Mm-hmm. Where do grass babies come from is an uncommon question Hannah asked Google. Set the scene for me again. You and your husband are on your new porch, and you're what?
1: We were looking out at the yard. Chris is very proud of how much work he's put into it, and I'm proud of him too. But he was asking, so when I mow, do those blades of grass become new grass?
0: It's like, yeah.
1: And so then we had to do some Googling of where in a blade of grass is there a seed?
0: Where does grass come from?
1: And we got there eventually with the little flower on top if it grows too long. Yada, yada, yada. So it was like a whole discovery.
0: You have grass babies. What else are you searching over there? You go to, I want to hear from you too. This will be fun. Like some of the weirdest stuff we have Google searched. Call or text 800-609-1049. But if you open up the app on your phone or you go to google.com and then just click in the search box, it'll give you your history, your most recent history. What else you got?
1: Yeah. So in that same conversation, same front porch sitting moment.
0: Okay.
1: We realized that we had some duck friends that like to waddle into our yard.
0: Oh, no way.
1: Yeah, and they keep coming back. So we were trying to feed them. We have squirrel feed. We really like feeding the squirrels. So we were trying to give them some of that. They liked the corn pieces, we learned. But in that same breath, we realized we didn't know how long does a duck carry an egg before laying it?
0: You? What?
1: We just pondered, like, okay, so how long does
0: you're
1: it take?
0: You're searching where grass babies come from, and now you're searching the internal incubation period to create an egg.
1: Exactly.
0: Inside a duck.
1: A duck. We needed to know, because, you know, they mostly...
0: You don't need to know
1: form
0: that.
1: ...form outside in a nest. But we were curious. The second that question popped into our head, we had to know.
0: All right.
1: And if you were interested, it's 24 to 48 hours.
0: Excellent. Thank you for that. Very much. So as not to put Hannah completely on blast.
1: Thank you.
0: You can share or you call or text with your weirdest Google search, 800-609-1049. I'm looking mine up and I searched, this is just yesterday, I searched whether or not you can live without a liver. And no, you can't. And I knew that, but
1: I'm not alone in this, Josh.
0: But it was really more about, does an artificial liver exist? And it does not. You can really only repair this with a transplant.
1: But you're proving that sometimes random questions pop into your head and a quick Google search solves the issue.
0: I didn't ask where baby livers come from, okay?
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3: Time now for a local Sports Ohio report. NBA, we're going to a Game 7 in the Western Conference Finals. San Antonio led start to finish last night. Another blowout in the West. Spurs 118-91 over Oklahoma City. Game 7 tomorrow night. The winner gets the Knicks in the NBA Finals. Meanwhile, baseball, Guardians had the night off. Cleveland will be back at it tonight, opening up a home series with Boston. Meanwhile, Major League Baseball owners made their long-expected salary cap proposal to the Players Association yesterday. Baseball owners haven't proposed a firm cap since 1994. That prompted a lockout. We're looking for the same thing at the end of this season. And hockey, four-time Stanley Cup champion Claude Lemieux has died, taking his own life at the age of 60. Lemieux was actually a torchbearer prior to Game 3 of the Eastern Finals in Montreal this week. Mike Breckenridge, 104.5, The River.
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0: 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All right, I'm keeping a list here. So far, we've got grass babies. The incubation period of a duck egg inside the duck.
1: Yeah. Mm-hmm.
0: And can you live without a liver?
1: Mm-hmm.
0: These are just some of the things your River Morning Show friends and family here have Googled over the last 48 hours or so.
1: Yeah.
0: And they all had context of actual conversations and things we wanted to know. So we're a bit freaky.
1: Yeah.
0: Wondering if you might be as well. You can call or text your most recent strangest Google search, 800-609-1049. Ken said, I didn't know I had the ability to type while sleeping. I Googled fat whale carcass in oven.
1: What? Okay, that's a little weird. That's a little weird.
0: We asked, did you find anything? And he said, sadly, no. Right, from Gene, he texted, or he Googled, do our eyeballs have a smell? Like, do they have an odor?
1: Why?
0: He was genuinely curious.
1: Does he feel like his smell?
0: You can't smell your eyes. Just try.
1: No, I know that won't yield anything.
0: I'm moving my head around real fast.
1: Does he think someone in his life has stinky eyeballs?
0: I'm not sure.
1: What's going on there?
0: I don't know. He didn't explain. And then Jill, she said, for my research paper, I had to look up both the power of an atomic bomb and the height of the Statue of Liberty.
1: Uh-oh.
0: And she said, I'm absolutely probably on an FBI watch list.
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4: 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I'm Dusty Sonnenberg reporting. Under clear skies, 47 degrees on the barn thermometer. 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July corn closed the day up 3.25 cents per bushel at 455 3/4, and September closed up 4.5 cents a bushel at 464 1/4. July soybeans closed up 9 1/4 cents at $11.94 1/2, with August beans up 11 1/4 cents at $11.96. July Kansas City wheat closed the day down 4.5 cents at $6.65 1/4, but wheat in Chicago for July closed the day up 1.5 cents at $6.24. 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
6: Human trafficking is happening in Ohio. Our state ranks among the top 10 in the nation for reported cases. We must do better. And as governor, Vivek Ramaswamy will protect Ohioans and deliver justice for victims.
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6: Vivek Ramaswamy for governor.
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13: Weather across central Ohio today, wall-to-wall sunshine, the high upper 70s. Tonight, partly cloudy, low 55, and we're dry for the weekend.
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12: The sing-along starts now
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11: The River.

0: He says that that Prince in Snow White doesn't get enough credit for kissing someone who hasn't brushed their teeth in 100 years.
1: Ew.
0: Can you imagine the dragon breath on that lady?
1: The dragon breath.
0: I mean, my goodness. Okay. I also saw a subsequent tweet response that said, that's the worst. You're napping. You're getting your beauty rest.
1: Right?
0: You're kissed by a person you didn't ask to kiss you, and then they say, good morning, let's get married. No, thank you.
1: Terrifying,
0: actually.
1: That's
0: not how we do it. That's not how we do it. Tweets of the week. This is from Laura. 32 in the suburbs is like 45.
1: Yeah.
0: And 32 in the city is like 22.
1: Yeah.
0: I can't explain it, but I'm right.
1: The math is mathing.
0: It really is. And I've only ever lived in the suburbs, not in the city. And I still feel that. Because I'm 46.
1: Yeah.
0: Or 80.
1: Yeah, if the math continues.
0: and last, Fiona has two. She's got a two-parter.
1: Okay.
0: Okay, so part one from Fiona. Rolled up the living room rug to clean the floor and make dinner on roller skates because I remembered I'm an adult with free will and life is beautiful.
1: No, that sounds chaotic.
0: And then there was part two. Fiona, again, tweets of the week. She says, my husband just got home, and it's always, why were you using kitchen knives on roller skates? Don't do that. It's never, how was roller cooking? Did you enjoy roller cooking?
2: Time now for your River News report, where locally, the Worcester City School District's Board of Education has decided to add about $8 million worth of modular units for the 2027-28 school year. The decision means that the upcoming school year will be the final year of operation for the more than 100-year-old Cornerstone Elementary building. The board recently approved the elementary modular plan by a 4-1 vote. With the plan approved, students will begin school in August of 2027 with 8 double-wide modular units, each at Melrose and Parkview Elementary Schools, for a total of 32 classroom spaces. And a special screening of the Oscar-nominated film Margin Call will be taking place tomorrow night in Worcester. The event is scheduled for Saturday night at 8 o'clock at the Lyric Theater and is part of the College of Worcester's reunion weekend. The film's writer and director, J.C. Chandor, who graduated from the college back in 1996, will introduce his film and take part in a Q&A session afterward. Chandor received an Academy Award nomination for Best Original Screenplay for Margin Call. The 2011 film follows a group of traders and executives at a Wall Street investment bank during the 2008 financial crisis. I'm Ron Hamilton for 104.5 The River.
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10: Weather across central Ohio today, wall-to-wall sunshine, the high upper 70s. Tonight, partly cloudy, low 55, and we're dry for the weekend.
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0: This is the River Morning Show where Josh and Hannah. In the arms
1: of the angels. You immediately have a picture in your mind. Sad little puppies.
0: I know, it's quivering dogs.
1: Sad little kittens.
0: What are you doing this for?
1: With the big teary eyes, and it's awful.
0: If a dog has a teary eye, it means it's infected.
1: No, they just have those little eyes are just so big and sad.
0: Oh, my goodness.
1: And this song, that just immediately makes you empty your wallet, right? And rightfully so.
0: Also empties your soul.
1: Yeah, rightfully so. Those animals deserve all the love and care and help. This is not a PSA for that, but I know.
0: What did Sarah McLachlan do to you?
1: I know. What do you mean? She carved a hole in my soul with that song. Are you kidding me? But it also brings to mind the moments where you weren't the best pet parent.
0: Oh, no. Oh, no! I'm going to think back to those moments and have that song in my head
1: yes.
0: now.
1: Yes. Oh, how do you not already? Anytime I've been like, oh, that was a terrible pet parent move. Because Sarah McLachlan is in my mind.
0: I'm not abusive.
1: No. Not talking that, but I'll go first.
0: Okay, good.
1: So just this week, we've noticed that Bear recently, our puppy.
0: Who's enormous.
1: Who's huge. He's, I think, probably just over 90 pounds now. But we have been abiding by what has been suggested of how much he should be eating in a day. And that's all seemed fine and dandy until the past week or two, every single night, he's been throwing up just a little bit.
0: Oh.
1: Yeah, we wake up to like the gagging sound and then he throws up and it's, yes, that. Oh, it's the worst thing to wake up to. And it would either be, I'm sorry if you're eating breakfast, it would either be his like partially digested food.
0: Yeah, I've seen that.
1: Or a little bit of stomach bile.
0: Yeah, I've seen that.
1: And so, you know, I'm going to the interwebs and the ChatGPT and being like, what is wrong with my dog? And it turns out we've been starving him.
0: What do you mean you've been
1: starving him? We've been starving him.
0: Why would you do that?
1: I can't believe I'm admitting this.
0: Hannah.
1: This is terrible. I know. So, because we've been giving him breakfast, lunch, and dinner. I mean, he's a huge dog.
0: Yeah,
1: so he's
0: yeah.
1: getting like 2 cups, if not more, per feeding.
0: He's human-sized.
1: He is a human-sized dog.
0: Big boy.
1: However, because my husband Chris and I do the early bird special for dinner every night. We're eating like before 5 o'clock.
0: Yeah, you guys are the old folks.
1: We feed Bear at the same time that we're eating, which means if he's eating at 4:30 p.m., the next time he eats is at 4 a.m. when I get up.
0: Yeah.
1: That is a 12-hour sweep.
0: Wow, you are terrible.
1: For this massive dog. And the Google let me know that's like when he's throwing up in the middle of the night, it's because there's like nothing left and he's starving.
0: Poor boy.
1: And the past couple nights, we've been giving him a bedtime snack.
0: Yeah.
1: No puke.
0: Nope. Oh, wow.
1: No puke.
0: Look at you guys.
1: We deserve the Sarah McLachlan song.
0: Yeah, well, here it is for the third time already this morning.
1: I know.
0: I want you to take this and internalize it.
1: I have. Are you kidding me?
0: Terrible you are.
1: Just this morning, I was giving him a big hug before I left. And I was like, buddy, I'm so sorry. And his little eyes were so big.
0: Okay, share your story and help Hannah feel so terrible.
1: When did you have that oops moment of you're not a terrible person, but it wasn't your greatest pet parent move? Call or text 800-609-1049.
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3: 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NBA, we're going to a Game 7 in the Western Conference Finals. San Antonio led start to finish last night. Another blowout in the West. Spurs 118-91 over Oklahoma City. Game 7 tomorrow night. The winner gets the Knicks in the NBA Finals. Meanwhile, baseball, Guardians have the night off. Cleveland will be back at it tonight, opening up a home series with Boston. Meanwhile, Major League Baseball owners made their long-expected salary cap proposal to the Players Association yesterday. Baseball owners haven't proposed a firm cap since 1994. That prompted a lockout. We're looking for the same thing at the end of this season. And hockey, 4-time Stanley Cup champion Claude Lemieux has died, taking his own life at the age of 60. Lemieux was actually a torchbearer prior to Game 3 of the Eastern Finals in Montreal this week. Mike Breckenridge, 104.5 The River.
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0: This is the River Morning Show, where Josh and Hannah... In the arms
1: of the angels. Soak it in, soak it in.
0: I don't want to soak this
1: in. Feel the hurt.
0: No, I don't want to.
1: Feel it. You are not a terrible person. You are not a bad pet parent.
0: Uh-huh.
1: But you've had a bad pet parent moment or two over the years.
0: I don't know why you're making me bring this back up.
1: You're not alone. Mm-hmm. You're not alone. We have all had moments where we have failed our furry friends. And Josh, it is your turn.
0: Yeah.
1: To stand in the spotlight.
0: Make room under that bus that you put yourself under.
1: I'm already under it.
0: Okay.
1: It's not a great spot to be.
0: No, we had gotten our puppy Ollie. I've never owned a pet before. Mm-hmm. This is the end of 2020. And I also have never worked a crate before.
1: Okay.
0: So I'm unboxing the crate. The dog is right there. He's snuffing it.
1: Sure.
0: He's like, curious. What is this?
1: Curious little Ollie.
0: Didn't realize that it unfolded.
1: Oh, no. Oh, no.
0: And bam, it hit him.
1: Oh, no. And I laugh because we know he's fine, but oh, no.
0: Smashed. Oh. He's like a 4-pound tiny thing.
1: Oh, he's so small.
0: And he's like, this is my new family. Crunch.
1: Sarah McLachlan was talking specifically to you.
0: Afterwards, he was quivering.
1: Oh, no.
0: Those big tears in his eyes. It's like, you've ripped me away from my family. Why have you done this and smashed me with this metal thing? So I'm a terrible pet.
1: No.
0: He survived. He's fine. But still.
1: You treat your furry friend with so much love and so much respect, as you should.
0: I'm so sad.
1: But there are moments where you have an oops, and that it is not your finest day when it comes to your little furry pals. Mm-hmm. So you can call and share. Join Josh and I under the bus of when you've had a pet parent fail.
0: Well, because you put yourself under the bus too, because you weren't feeding your dog enough and he's yakking because
1: of it. We're giving him more than what he should be eating, because he's a 90-pound bear of a dog. But we went too long. We didn't realize we were feeding him too early in the evening and too late in the morning. It was so sad. It was so sad. But it's been rectified. Bear's fine. Ollie's fine.
0: Mm-hmm.
1: But join us under the bus. When did you have a pet parent fail? Call or text 800-609-1049.
0: Hi, the River. What's your name?
2: Amy.
0: I'm surprised you said your real name.
1: Yeah. Amy. Can you join me? When have you had a less than ideal pet parent moment?
2: So I took my cat to the vet because her hearing was so bad. Like, I just didn't think she could hear anymore.
1: Yeah.
2: And so the vet checked her hearing, and then she goes, her hearing, aren't you worried about her teeth? And I said, her teeth? What's wrong with her teeth? Like, I didn't know she had...
1: Yeah.
2: Apparently, all of her teeth pretty much had fallen out.
1: What? No way!
2: I had no idea. Yeah, so the whole way home, I'm thinking, oh my gosh, what a horrible pet person. Like, how did I not know my cat has no teeth, right?
1: Oh, poor sweet girl.
2: Yeah.
1: Well, two things pop into my mind. One, to help you out, when my cat Fish was itty bitty losing his, like, baby teeth, he tended to swallow them.
0: Okay.
1: So it's hard to notice at first, right? And then two, if they're eating that mushy canned cat food... Yeah, she's fine. Just gummy.
2: Right. Yep.
0: Amy, I'm going to add a third one. I'm staying away from cat mouths. Those are razor blades in there. I'm not looking.
2: Like, now every time she yawns, I try to, get as close to her as I possibly can.
1: But
2: who would have thought to look in your cat's mouth? Like, I'm not putting my finger in there.
1: Oh, my goodness. Yeah. But I bet she has the cutest, gummiest smile now.
0: Oh, jeez.
1: And you are not a bad pet parent. We just have our oops pet parent moments, right?
0: I don't know.
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13: Weather across central Ohio today, wall-to-wall sunshine, the high upper 70s. Tonight, partly cloudy, low 55, and we're dry for the weekend.
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6: The River Weather.
7: Beautiful weather across central Ohio today. Wall-to-wall sunshine, the high upper 70s. Tonight, partly cloudy, low 55, and we're dry for the weekend.
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0: We're Josh and Hannah. This is the River Morning Show. And I know this, you know this. Nobody likes unsolicited advice. But get ready.
1: Okay.
0: I've got this journal I'm keeping for my kids. I call it Thoughts, Prayers, and Observations. I put things in here, unsurprisingly, like my thoughts, prayers, and observations.
1: Yeah, what?
0: As one might expect. Most often, it's about Jesus and how good he is. And I want my children so much, like that Phil Wickham song says, like, I can't wait to see my children run into God's arms.
1: Oh,
0: like, it's
1: yeah.
0: just, it's so, so good. And ways to avoid the pitfalls of life mm-hmm. and mistakes I've made and things like that. And so on and so forth. But today,
1: oh.
0: unsolicited advice for all of us. This is entry number 94. When you text, use appropriate capitals and punctuation.
1: Oh.
0: Nobody knows what LYK2M means or IDRC. And nobody likes reading a paragraph long run-on sentence full of texting shorthands and this week's slang. When you text, use appropriate capitals and punctuation. Now get off my lawn because I know that's where you are as you're reading this. These are just some thoughts, prayers, and observations.
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7: 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July corn closed up 3 1/4 cents a bushel at 455 3/4 cents. July soybeans closed up 9 1/4 cents at 1194 1/2. And Chicago wheat for July was up a penny and a half at $6.24. This is the Ohio AgNet.
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2: weather across central Ohio today. Wall-to-wall sunshine, the high upper 70s. Tonight, partly cloudy, low 55, and we're dry for the weekend.
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0: Behold, God is making all things new.
1: And it's not just a spring thing. It's inside you when you stay connected to uplifting and encouraging The River.

0: We're Josh and Hannah. Hello. This is the River Morning Show.
1: So there we were, just two grown-ups sitting on the front porch, solving the mysteries of the universe.
0: That's a dangerous combination.
1: Yeah.
0: Two people trying to solve that stuff.
1: Because by universe, I mean trying to solve the unknown question of grass reproduction.
0: Why would you ever care about such a thing? I know you and your husband are new homeowners, but now you're worried about grass seeds?
1: Well, it was just, okay, so Chris and I were sitting there and just trying to soak in the great outdoors, and he's staring at his, you know, he's very proud of his yard, as many men are, but he's looking at it and going, so when I mow the lawn, are the grass clippings planting new grass?
0: Oh, my word.
1: Like, how does that work? And we just kind of stared at each other for a second and realized, we don't know where grass babies come from.
0: No one has ever thought that, ever. Not like that.
1: We have very strange conversations, you can tell.
0: The first person, when God was making plans for Earth, he was like, hey, y'all, watch this. 2025, my friend Hannah is going to ask where the grass babies come from.
1: Look, we know, like, we just put down grass seed. So, like, obviously, somewhere. We're like, where in a blade of grass does that come from? So I decided to Google it. And at the same time that I'm trying to figure out how to put this in the search box, he does kind of have this epiphany of, oh, when grass gets really long, you start to see, like, this flower at the top of it.
0: Sprouts come out.
1: And so then we're both, like, kind of waddling through the grass carefully, trying to find if we have any of those flowering parts.
0: Don't step on the grass, babies. What in the world?
1: We did have a few. He needs to mow. But we solved the problem. We figured out the answer. But we did have to go to Google in the recesses of our minds to figure that out a little bit.
0: Congratulations.
1: Thank you.
0: And I do... Because you are willing to admit you searched where do grass babies come from.
1: Yeah.
0: I want to know what else you're Googling.
1: It's a dangerous place.
0: No, go to google.com, click in the search box, it'll populate what you've recently searched. We're going to dive in more on this 7 minutes away.
2: Time now for your River Business Report, where Australia is suing the U.S. company 3M for over $1.4 billion due to contamination at its defense bases from forever chemicals in firefighting foam. The government announced the lawsuit on Thursday, focusing on two separate substances at 28 sites. The forever chemicals don't break down naturally, and Australia filed the suit in the Federal Court of Australia. 3M says it plans to contest the claim, stating it stopped selling the foam in Australia two decades ago, but that the Defense Department continued using it for much longer. Elsewhere, Canada plans to buy early warning radar planes from Sweden's Saab and Canada's Bombardier. The decision moves away from two American options for Canada. I'm Ron Hamilton for 104.5 The River.
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3: Cruising right along with some quiet weather here for the rest of today into tonight, too. The high right around 75, the overnight low, low 50s. Dry front coming our way. It'll be a couple of degrees cooler on Saturday, seeing some sun, the high upper 60s. Fair weather Sunday and for Monday, too. Highs are right around 75 each day. I'm meteorologist Jennifer Naira Moore.
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0: uplifting and encouraging the river. This is the River Morning Show. And he turns the world upside down. In doing so, we finally start to see things the way they were meant to be seen. And of course, I'm talking about Jesus. Dude was quite the dichotomy during his ministry here. And his teachings made people do the doggy head tilt.
1: I was like, what? I can see it.
0: What you say?
1: Yeah.
0: Wait, is that what you meant? And you've heard it said. It was stuff like this. You've heard it said, hate your enemies. Well, that makes a lot of sense. You know, so-and-so did something terrible to me. And now they're on my doo-doo list.
1: You're my nemesis or on my doo-doo list.
0: Jesus says, love your enemies and pray for them.
1: What?
0: I know. What? But hang on. We think we can shout down or should shout down an argument. Like whoever is louder and has a better mic drop moment wins the thing. But instead, Jesus reminds us a soft answer turns away wrath.
1: Ooh.
0: I believe in God. You believe in God. Isn't that good enough? Jesus says the demons believe in God. It's the relationship that's the important piece. And it's like, oh man, like Jesus, you're making it too hard. He's not making it too hard. He's peeling back the layers so we can actually see what's going on.
1: Yes.
0: He's making it easier for us to access heaven because otherwise we'd miss it. We would absolutely miss it. We, and it goes on, we like to hide things. Jesus says, confess your sins so you can be healed. We think we have to build ourselves up. Jesus says, I will honor the humble and lift them up in the proper time. And when you think about it, it's so good. It's so perfect. It makes sense. You're like, you know what? That actually, yeah, I think I see how it's supposed to be. I know for me, when I think about this, I got to watch out for my knee-jerk reactions. It's usually the wrong one. And I would do well to live my life like that bracelet so many of us used to wear. What would Jesus do? Because it's probably the opposite of what I would do.
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0: uplifting and encouraging the river. I'm Joe. 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We're on Facebook, River Middays with Joe. The River, hello.
1: Hi, Joe. It's Rebecca.
0: Rebecca, what's going on?
1: I have some really good news.
0: Well, you called the right place. What's your good news?
1: Thank you. Recently, my granddaughter got baptized on my birthday. Wonderful birthday gift.
0: Awesome. So how old's your granddaughter?
1: She'll be 19 in November.
0: So if your granddaughter was listening right now, what would be the words that you would say to keep her encouraged and planted in the Lord?
1: Just to keep growing in her faith and, keep doing the things that she's doing, because she's a prayer warrior and she goes to church with me and reads her Bible, does all that, those kinds of things.
0: We're so happy for you and your granddaughter. Thank you so much for calling in and sharing that today.
1: You're welcome. The River.
2: 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I'm Dusty Sonnenberg reporting. 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It also provides information about the uniformity of the stand. Now, growers can use photos taken with a phone or a drone as long as the image is clear enough to show row differentiation and plant spacing. 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
13: Cruising right along with some quiet weather here for the rest of today into tonight, too. The high right around 75, the overnight low, low 50s. Dry front coming our way. It'll be a couple of degrees cooler on Saturday, seeing some sun, the high upper 60s. Fair weather Sunday and for Monday, too. Highs are right around 75 each day. I'm meteorologist Jennifer Naramore.
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0: uplifting and encouraging the river. I'm Joe. As we wrap up yet another week, maybe there's some good news that you're celebrating this weekend. 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Hi, Michael. Thanks for calling in.
1: Hey, Joe. Tomorrow will be 4 years sober from drugs and alcohol.
0: Congratulations. So what inspired that major change? Did you have that turning point where you're like, I can't live like this anymore?
1: I almost overdosed a couple times, and it definitely opened up my eyes, and I started going back to church and getting my right back in place with God.
0: That's amazing. Well, thank you so much for calling in and sharing that.
1: Yeah, thank you. God bless you guys. You guys do so much good stuff, man.
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0: Let's be honest, some of the best moments in life are the ones that are completely pointless. I'm Joe, it's Uplifting and Encouraging the River, and I'm talking about those moments where everybody's laughing so hard, nobody's thinking about bills or stress or deadlines. That's why I love this story right here. I heard a story about a family in Westerville, right here in Ohio, just broke a Guinness Book of World Records for sending a slinky down 53 stairs at a football stadium. And apparently, this wasn't the first try. They tested different slinkies. They searched for the perfect staircase, and they made it a full family mission. And you know what? Good for them. Because I think somewhere along the way, you know, adults stopped making room for joy. Everything has to be productive or serious all the time. But I love that Jesus said to have faith like a child. Not childish, not immature, but childlike. Full of wonder, able to laugh, able to enjoy small things. So maybe that's today's reminder. Don't lose that part of yourself. Sometimes God gives us those little moments of joy just to remind us that life doesn't always have to feel so heavy. And apparently, sometimes that joy walks down 53 stairs. The River.
1: 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July corn is trading down 7.5 cents at $4.48¼. July soybeans down 6.5 cents at $11.88. And wheat for July trading 8¾ cents lower at $6.15¼. In livestock, live cattle, lean hogs, and feeder cattle are all trading lower today. 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
12: Cruising right along with some quiet weather here for the rest of today into tonight, too. The high right around 75, the overnight low, low 50s. Dry front coming our way. It'll be a couple of degrees cooler on Saturday, seeing some sun, the high upper 60s. Fair weather Sunday and for Monday, too. Highs are right around 75 each day. I'm meteorologist Jennifer Naramore.
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0: the river. I'm Joe. Always interesting to me how teachers are like little celebrities in their towns that they teach in. My fiance Kirsten is a third grade teacher. We had this thing happen a few weeks ago. We were at a restaurant, and I'm going to be honest, I am not what people would call very mature most sometimes, you know what I mean? So I can be a little bit of a man child. And we're at the point in our relationship now where she knows everything about me. She's seen the good, the bad, and the ugly, and she embraces it most of the time. There was an instance, though, we were at the restaurant, and I got a little queso on my shirt, and instead of wiping it off or cleaning myself up, I was going to, like, lick my shirt, again, in the city that she teaches in. And she goes, hey, what are you doing? Use a napkin. I mean, there's a kid that I have this past year, right three booths down. There's another one I'm going to have in a few years. And then there's a previous kid that I used to have. Yeah, that will not be their lasting memory of me is, you know, my date licking queso off their shirt.
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6: 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That is the part I can't get over. You've given so much, you've done so much good, but what if we made it to an even 150? It's just four more kids, four. And for those kids and their families, it changes everything. 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

uplifting and encouraging the river. It's Joe, thinking about those things that you're not sure why, you're not sure how, but your money just seems to fall there. Just like a hole there. Those money

0: 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Julie, what's the one you're thinking of?
1: I would definitely say grandkids.
0: Oh, yeah. There's no concept of money when it comes to kids or grandkids. It's like just whatever it is, just add a few zeros to your bank account. You'll be fine. But all right, do you do what like my grandparents used to do where it would go through a store or something, and then if they saw something that would look fun for a kid, they would just buy it, wouldn't even think about it?
1: That's me, exactly. I cannot get out of Walmart without a cart full of toys, outfits, candy, chocolate Hershey bars are their favorite. The
2: River. Time now for a River News Report. The Worcester City School Board has decided to add about $8 million worth of modular units for the upcoming school year 2027-28. It means that the upcoming school year this year, 26-27, will be the final year at Cornerstone Elementary School, the more than 100-year-old building. The board approved their modular MO 4-1 earlier this year. The plan involves students begins in August of 2027, 8 double-wide modular units at Melrose and Parkview for a total of 32 classroom spaces as the district tries to figure out what to do for the future. A special screening of the Oscar-nominated film Margin Call will be this weekend in Worcester, Saturday night at the Lyric Theater, 8 o'clock tomorrow. Part of the College of Worcester's reunion weekend. The film's director graduated from the College of Worcester in 1996. That's J.C. Chander. The film features an ensemble cast that includes Demi Moore and Stanley Tucci. Tickets available online and at the door on a first-come, first-served basis. And the Worcester City School Board has an executive session planned for June 16th. The special session begins at 4 that day in the Worcester High School District meeting room. The purpose will be to evaluate the superintendent and the treasurer using the state's evaluation systems. Mike Breckenridge, 104.5, The River.
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9: The River Weather. Cruising right along with some quiet weather here for the rest of today into tonight, too. The high right around 75, the overnight low 50s. Dry front coming our way. It'll be a couple of degrees cooler on Saturday, seeing some sun, the high upper 60s. Fair weather Sunday and for Monday, too. Highs are right around 75 each day. I'm meteorologist Jennifer Naramore.
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0: Maybe you feel it too, but it feels like there's this pressure now to always be doing more. And Joe, it's uplifting and encouraging the river. Gotta have more success, more goals. Like every second of your life has to count for something. And I think a lot of people are just getting tired because eventually you realize you can achieve a lot and yet you still feel spiritually drained. It hit me this week. God isn't interested in what we accomplish. He cares more about who we're becoming. And I read something about starting goals with prayer first, making sure that things that we're chasing actually line up with God's values and being willing to let Him redirect our plans if needed. And that's tough sometimes because we like control. We like having everything mapped out. But having faith means trusting God even when the direction changes unexpectedly. So maybe somebody needs that reminder today that success isn't always about doing more. Sometimes it's simply about faithfully walking where God is leading you right now.
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3: 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Under clear skies, we've got bright sunshine, 70 degrees on the barn thermometer, a great day to get things done outside. 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July corn is trading down 7 1/4 cents at $4.48 1/2. December new crop corn is 6 cents lower at $4.76 1/4. July soybeans trading down 7 cents at $11.87 1/2, with November new crop beans down 4 1/2 cents at $11.89 1/2. And wheat for July currently trading 11 cents lower today at $6.13. In livestock, June live cattle down 72 1/2 cents at $249.02 1/2, and June lean hogs are 87 1/2 cents lower at $96.10. This is the Ohio AgNet.
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0: 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I'm Joe. 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
1: Hey, Joe. My name is Paula. Well, about 13 years ago, I was needing my female appointment. And that day, my appointment got canceled. I hadn't been for a year. And I just had this gut feeling that I needed to be seen. Urgent inside of me. Like, I just felt like I really needed to. And I called my sister, and she referred me to a doctor, a wonderful doctor named Suraj Bavishi. And she got me right in. And she saw me for the very first time, and she listened to me, and she actually found that she did some testing on me and found that I had ovarian cancer. We caught it in early stages, and I am surviving. And having talked with her after, she said, I just felt that God told me to do that test after listening to you.
0: Wow.
1: And I truly believe it. I believe every bit of it. God has intervened in my life multiple times.
0: Do you still talk with her?
1: Yes, I see her from time to time. For a while, every Thanksgiving, because it was around Thanksgiving, I took her flowers. And then I see her, and my sister still sees her as a doctor. I currently don't go anymore because I'm not needed that. I see my oncologist, but I do see her and pray for her all the time. She's a fabulous doctor and has saved so many lives and babies. She delivers babies and brings joy into this world.
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13: Cruising right along with some quiet weather here for the rest of today into tonight, too. The high right around 75, the overnight low, low 50s. Dry front coming our way. It'll be a couple of degrees cooler on Saturday, seeing some sun, the high upper 60s. Fair weather Sunday and for Monday, too. Highs are right around 75 each day. I'm meteorologist Jennifer Naramore.
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0: 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I'm Joe, sharing stories about those divine appointments that you've had. 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
1: I was at a point where I was questioning my salvation, and I happened to be in Sam's Club shopping with my family, and an older gentleman comes up to me just out of the blue, never seen him before, and he says, "You are my brother in Christ." And I was like, "I sure am." And then he's like, "Can I hug you?" I was like, "Sure." He gave me this huge hug, and then he was like, "If I don't see you later, I'll see you in heaven."
0: But did you ever find out what his name was or who he was?
1: No, it just caught me off guard, and it was just such a beautiful thing. I had never seen him before, and it was those words that I needed just at that moment.
0: Man, if you think that earthly hug was great, wait till you get that hug in glory one day.
1: Praise the Lord.
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0: uplifting and encouraging the river. I'm Joe, celebrating the good news that happened to you this weekend. 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Beth in Westerville, thanks for calling in. What's your good news?
1: Good news would be that God has blessed me with another day to be positive, because I've been going through a lot of stress right now trying to figure out my living situation because I lost my mom. So it looks like he's going to provide a way for me. I got a great job and I'm really thankful. He's definitely turned his ear my way and I'm so blessed.
0: That's so good to hear. 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
12: Cruising right along with some quiet weather here for the rest of today into tonight, too. The high right around 75, the overnight low, low 50s. Dry front coming our way. It'll be a couple of degrees cooler on Saturday, seeing some sun, the high upper 60s. Fair weather Sunday and for Monday, too. Highs are right around 75 each day. I'm meteorologist Jennifer Naramore.
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0: uplifting and encouraging the river. I'm Joe. As we wrap up another week, maybe there was something good or exciting that happened to you this week. 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Kathy, thanks for calling in. What's your good news?
1: 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My heart's so overwhelmed.
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0: the river. I'm Loralee. I'm sitting in for Haley. They say pickling your produce will help you eat more veggies. I didn't even know this, but last year I did in fact start pickling my own produce. Now, before you think I got all homemade in the kitchen and garden and all that, here's how it actually happened. So there's this pickle vendor that visits our Saturday farmers market. It takes place during this time of the year. As a matter of fact, I think we are 2 or 3 weeks in now. Yeah, I think tomorrow's going to be the third one. Okay, so I went and I bought too much. But okay, last year, what I did after eating the delicious garlic dill or dill ranch or spicy dill or even spicy ranch, which might be my current favorite pickles that I buy from this vendor, I cut up my own veggies and put them in the leftover pickle juice that I did not drink because that's also something I do. But I ended up making my own pickled veggies. Mostly I did cucumbers, carrots, and radishes in that pickle juice. And I cannot wait to do that again this summer.
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15: Cruising right along with some quiet weather here for the rest of today into tonight, too. The high right around 75, the overnight low, low 50s. Dry front coming our way. It'll be a couple of degrees cooler on Saturday, seeing some sun, the high upper 60s. Fair weather Sunday and for Monday, too. Highs are right around 75 each day. I'm meteorologist Jennifer Naramore.
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0: uplifting and encouraging the river. Maybe you've noticed the protein trend. Hey there, I'm Laura Lee. 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It might just be rest.
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14: The pressure will be over the Great Lakes through the weekend, so we're expecting to be covered by that system, and we'll have clear skies overnight, low 50s. Our Saturday looks nice, lots of sun, and close to 70. Mid-40s and clear Saturday night, and then we get mid-70s on Sunday. We're expecting a lot of sunshine. I'm meteorologist Steve Hamilton.
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1: Making well with my soul. 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

0: uplifting and encouraging, The River. Hey there, I'm Laura Lee. I don't know how I feel about this one. It's called Cheese Rolling. I like cheese pulling because that involves eating the cheese. But Cheese Rolling for the third year in a row. There's this German YouTuber named Tom who is the world champion at this unusual extreme sport called Gloucestershire Cheese Rolling. Every year, people from around the world will compete in England to chase a 7-pound wheel of cheese down a steep slope. And all I can think of is this. All that cheese not being eaten. What about cheese curds and cheese and crackers? And just cheese. Do they eat the rolled cheese after? It's probably gross and full of grass. So I'm just like, it's a waste of good cheese.
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0: Torn Wells with Breathe On It. I'm Laura Lee. Thanks for listening. Do you listen to or read your movies? More platforms are adding subtitles so you too can read your movies. This is a result of a survey where they found that most of us, especially Gen Z and millennial viewers, use subtitles most of the time. Reasons including muddled audio, hard to understand accents, watching quietly at home, all which define me. I want the subtitles. Sometimes I spend too much time trying to turn subtitles on when it's maybe not even an option for some shows, but they say more platforms are adding them, so yay me.
1: Time now for a River News Report. The Worcester City School Board has decided to add about $8 million worth of modular units for the upcoming school year 2027-28. It means that the upcoming school year this year, 26-27, will be the final year at Cornerstone Elementary School, the more than 100-year-old building. The board approved their modular MO 4-1 earlier this year. The plan involves students begins in August of 2027, 8 double-wide modular units at Melrose and Parkview for a total of 32 classroom spaces as the district tries to figure out what to do for the future. A special screening of the Oscar-nominated film Margin Call will be this weekend in Worcester, Saturday night at the Lyric Theater, 8 o'clock tomorrow. Part of the College of Worcester's reunion weekend. The film's director graduated from the College of Worcester in 1996. That's J.C. Chander. The film features an ensemble cast that includes Demi Moore and Stanley Tucci. Tickets available online and at the door on a first-come, first-served basis. And the Worcester City School Board has an executive session planned for June 16th. The special session begins at 4 that day in the Worcester High School District Meeting Room. The purpose will be to evaluate the superintendent and the treasurer using the state's evaluation systems. Mike Breckenridge, 104.5, The River.
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8: Pressure will be over the Great Lakes through the weekend, so we're expecting to be covered by that system, and we'll have clear skies overnight, low 50s. Our Saturday looks nice, lots of sun, and close to 70. Mid-40s and clear Saturday night, and then we get mid-70s on Sunday. We're expecting a lot of sunshine. I'm meteorologist Steve Hamilton.
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0: Matthew West, Don't Stop Praying on the River. Hey there, I'm Laura Lee. You might remember the first time you tried something new. I remember the first time I had chicken and waffles, like, together. It was a thing. It was at a wedding in South Carolina. There were these little mini waffles topped with these little mini chicken nuggets. It was so good. And this was years ago, but I decided that chicken and waffles are on, like, the top of my yes food. So grad party we went to on Saturday, first of the 5 or 6 or 7, we went to so many parties, chicken and waffles. How bad did I want to skip the rest of the parties after that? Can I just say, I wanted to stay there all day. It helped that it was the one spot that all the parents were also my friends, the grad party you go to for your kid's friend. The one where you don't know any parents, that one is an awkward 30 minutes. The tables turn, and I am the one asking if we could please leave already.
1: 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If that surprises you, the And That's a True Story podcast might just be for you. I'm Hannah from the River Morning Show, and I'm the host of And That's a True Story. 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
17: I personally
16: We'll be over the Great Lakes through the weekend, so we're expecting to be covered by that system, and we'll have clear skies overnight, low 50s. Our Saturday looks nice, lots of sun, and close to 70. Mid-40s and clear Saturday night, and then we get mid-70s on Sunday. We're expecting a lot of sunshine. I'm meteorologist Steve Hamilton.
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0: They're Brent and Sherry on Uplifting and Encouraging the River.
1: Mentioned this article about internet trolls, and the guy said, I thought this was really wise, the author of this article. Mm-hmm. So this is a great idea for a first date question.
2: What? What is it?
1: Because

0: you want to find out where somebody's coming from. Say, hey, do you ever just like to get a good laugh from insulting people online? Do you ever enjoy that? And if they say yeah, get out of there.
1: I guess so, huh?
0: Yeah, so you want to phrase it something like that.
1: Yeah, but that's like, an interesting question.
0: Because you said when you meet people, you can't tell these people online. Who are these people?
1: Yeah.
0: You can't tell in real life. But if you're like, everybody just enjoy a laugh by doing that. Because it exposes a lot of dark stuff that's going on. Like, why would you do that anonymously? Mm-hmm. Like, you don't want that.
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11: The River Weather. pressure will be over the Great Lakes through the weekend, so we're expecting to be covered by that system, and we'll have clear skies overnight, low 50s. Our Saturday looks nice, lots of sun, and close to 70. Mid-40s and clear Saturday night, and then we get mid-70s on Sunday. We're expecting a lot of sunshine. I'm meteorologist Steve Hamilton.
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0: It's Brant and Sherry on the river.
1: All right, some people may disagree with this, but says a new poll, 56% of us think we're cooler now than we were in high school.
0: What an interesting question.
1: I'm surprised it's only 56%. I think we're all cooler than we were in high school. All of us.
0: Really?
1: I don't know anybody who's not. Yeah.
0: Okay. I was pretty cool in high school.
1: Were you?
0: I was.
1: Oh. Well, but you're even cooler now.
0: Well, thank you. I appreciate
1: all
0: that.
1: Right. I'm way cooler. Yeah,
0: way, way cooler?
1: Way, way, way. And I'm still not even cool.
0: That's cooler.
1: That's how bad it was. None of us realized that we were not cool.
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